0: Beliebers, you can now watch Biebercella on YouTube. Oh, yeah, I'm still telling my grandkids that I was there for that as well. The Different Nine, number one for new music discovery. That was Justin Bieber, Speed Demon. We have Nicole here in San Mateo. What are you looking forward to this summer, Queen?
1: I'm going on a cruise July 4th weekend.
0: I'm so jealous. I've been wanting to do a cruise. What are the details?
1: So it's actually, my friend and I were going on a Disney cruise, and we're leaving from Florida. It's a 3-night cruise. We go to the Bahamas, and then their private island.
0: I love it. So are the kiddos going too, or are you a Disney adult?
1: It's me and my friend. We're adults. We're hanging out.
0: Girl, I'm a Disney adult. I want to go with my husband without our kiddos.
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Pharrell designed new luxury sneakers with Louis Vuitton. $800 to $1,200 bucks. And everyone's like, these just look like Vans with the crocodile skin.

Well, then, if you're dying number one for new music discovery, I'm Crystal Rosas. It's Ariana Grande's birthday weekend. Did you see this week? She celebrated by letting a nip slip on her IG carousel.

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1: Let's do it, Enrique. I got some Zed on the way, Sabrina Carpenter, some Bailey, some Dua Lipa, and whatever you want to hear right now on social media, at Move With Enrique. That's at Move With Enrique. We getting started with some Justin Bieber. This one, you know what it is. It's called Yukon.

Wild 94.9. I'm Enrique Santos, and you're on the move. This week, we've had devastating news and images as they come out of Venezuela. 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
4: Coming up this hour, I've got more of my exclusive interview with Carin León. We're celebrating the incredible legacy of music icon Clive Davis. May he rest in peace. Passed away this week, unfortunately. Talk about the return of the Blair Witch Project and why Madonna's life story is headed to Netflix instead of the big screen. It's all coming up next here on The Move. Keep it locked. Bruno Mars. How you

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1: I got some B.O.B. on the way, Sabrina Carpenter, some Mike Towers, Quevedo, Ariana Grande, some Ray, some Rihanna. Yeah, whatever you want to hear, we get

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0: 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Hope you're having a great day.
1: You know what would make your day even better, though?
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1: 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Imagine
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1: Welcome back to the Public Affairs Show on iHeartRadio, where we tap in with the who's in our community. Bay Area, I'm your host, Andre. Please welcome back to the show, Miss Rachel Lee, Executive Director over there at the California Historical Radio Society. Today, we're talking about Radio Day by the Bay. Rachel, welcome to the show. How you doing?
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1: 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Radio Day by the Bay. When is it? 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When is it? What is Radio Day by the Bay? And when is it?
2: 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We're located at 2152 Central Avenue in Alameda. 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It brings together radio enthusiasts, families, collectors, broadcasters, musicians, and the general public for a day of live entertainment, exhibits, education, and most of all, community. It's our way of preserving broadcasting history while showing how communications technology continues to shape our lives today.
1: Ms. Rachel, what can our visitors expect when they attend on the 18th of next month?
2: So we'll have live music. We've got several different groups. We're starting off with an acoustic singer. She's lovely. Her name is Lyris. And then midday, we've got the Don Neely Jazz Band. There's six players for that. We are going to have a performance by the students from School of Rock. And to close out the day, we have Top Shelf Classics, who are going to be playing an awesome mix of Motown and hits even from today. So our live music is going to be amazing. We're going to have special guest speakers. We are going to have someone talking about the Golden Star radio sign refurbishment that CHRS spearheaded this year. We have museum exhibits. People can come and experience the California Historical Radio Society Museum. We'll have vintage radio demonstrations, family activities. We're going to have a kids lane where they're going to get to do some kids experiences with Morse code and some kind of fun activities. We're going to have tours. We're going to have our famous radio and electronics auction. We'll have a little surplus sale. We're going to have food vendors and opportunities to meet the broadcasters and historians. So there's something for everyone.
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2: 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And, you know, everything that we do on our cell phones is rooted in radio. So even though it may not be a wooden box with tubes in it, it all comes from the same place. And as we think about, we're in an area filled with technology, as we think about what that looks like going forward, I think it's really important to understand where the technology we use came from. It allows us to have the creativity to think about how that could be used going forward.
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2: Absolutely. 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
1: And what opportunities are there for, like, young people over there at CHRS? Did I say it right?
2: Yeah, you did. Well done. So education is a major focus for us. We offer youth workshops We offer summer camps. Our broadcasting camp was happening this week, and we have an electronics camp happening at the end of July. We have internships, hands-on activities, and opportunities to learn about engineering, storytelling, media production, and communications technology. We want young people to see that these fields are creative, exciting, and accessible. And specifically with regards to our summer camps, not only are we offering a week-long electronics camp, there are also full ride scholarships available. So if somebody thinks that sounds really interesting, but maybe the price tag is too much, we do offer scholarships for those camps.
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2: 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It brings volunteers, musicians, educators, businesses, and visitors from not just the Alameda community, but from the Bay Area. So it highlights Alameda's rich history while contributing to cultural tourism and community engagement. It's a celebration of both technology and community, but I think the far more important part of that is the community. We're very centrally located in the Bay Area, so anybody should be able to come and enjoy Radio Day by the Bay.
1: What initially inspired the creation of Radio Day by the Bay?
2: That is a great question. So Radio Day by the Bay is an activity that has been going on for about 20 years. And similar to CHRS's history, where it started as swap meets and parking lots, Radio Day by the Bay also originally began to honor our collectors with an auction and some events around the building, which at that time was the KRE building in Berkeley. So it has grown since then. And since we moved to our Alameda location, we've added a live radio play. We've added, the musical performances. We've grown and expanded it every year. So hopefully this will be our biggest and best ever.
1: Hopefully it definitely will. 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
2: Every year we try to double the number of attendees that are coming to Radio Day. And over time, the evolution of Radio Day really went from items and technology and artifacts to being more about the broadcasters. One of the most important features of Radio Day by the Bay is the announcement of the people who are going to be inducted into the Bay Area Radio Hall of Fame. And so at this event, you can meet those broadcasters. And then hopefully we also have a whole bunch of other broadcasters. So if you are a radio fan, hopefully you'll be there too, and everybody can meet their favorite DJs and talk to them in person. It's really exciting to get to meet these people you hear on the radio all the time.
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2: Yes. So inside our building, we have the 1900 to 1920s display, which is fascinating because it really gives you an understanding of what the original radio technology and radio waves look like in action. You know, back when this was all the purview of deep hobbyists and governments. And then we also have our 1920s display, which is amazing. That display is one of my favorite parts of that display is you can take a 100-year-old three-dialer radio, flip a switch and have it play through eight different 100-year-old speakers. So you're hearing a modern broadcast, AM broadcast because of the technology, but a modern broadcast on eight different speakers. And I think that is such a cool thing. And then we also have our 1930s exhibit, which will almost be complete. It's going to be completed in September. We have our Bay Area Radio Hall of Fame, and we'll be doing tours there. We'll have our broadcast booth. You can tour our workshop. We have a television area, Hall of Communications. We have an active ham shack, and they'll be doing demonstrations on that day. We have a tube area. Someone will be talking about tubes in that space. And then we have our library, which is a pretty amazing space. It is the largest radio-related library west of the Mississippi and has an incredible number of archives. And it's actually a lending library for CHRS members. So if that's interesting to you, come and visit and see it and become a member, which is $40 a year. And then you can borrow books from the library.
1: How do you guys over there at CHRS preserve and restore historic radio equipment? I've always been interested in that.
2: So we do offer beginning radio repair classes, and that helps us keep that knowledge alive. So you get to be with a tech one-on-one, and they pick out a good AA5, which stands for an All-American 5-tube radio. And then you two spend from 9 a.m. until 3 p.m. together going through the radio and learning how to recap it and electronically restore it, which is really an amazing, amazing thing to get to do. And as a part of that, the other thing that we have, once people know how to do that, we have volunteer days. So several days a week, we have volunteers who come in and work in our shop, and that's exactly what they do. They repair these radios, they electronically refurbish them, they make certain they're safe. We add, for those that can have it, we add an aux cable that a Bluetooth component can be added to. So what you have then is a really interesting piece of technology, vintage technology, that can be used for modern purposes by streaming, you know, directly from your phone through your vintage radio.
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2: That's a great question. I think the things that people find most surprising is the fact that you can use the spark gap generator to make the sparks and then hear that on an AM radio immediately in real time. I think people find the story of the explosion of radio. Radio was the fastest adopted technology ever, and we really share that story in our 1920s exhibit. And I mean, there's something for everyone, so it's sort of hard to pick out the individual things. We have the same radio direction finder used by Amelia Earhart on her last flight. We have Navajo Code Talker transceiver, which is so much history just around that one artifact. We have a Gibson Girl radio that is used, you know, when you get shot down out of your plane. We have Vietnam era spy radios, and the ham radio history is also fascinating.
1: How does Radio Day celebrate both the history and the future of broadcasting?
2: Absolutely. So one of the things that we do with the history is we try to bring it all the way through today. So we start at 1900-ish with those very first instances of radio propagation being transmitted and received, and we bring it all the way through to your cell phone. At that point, then the question becomes, what is the next step? What is the future? And that is two-pronged as well. That can be a technology question. It can also be a broadcasting question, especially in an era where standard broadcasting is starting to tip more towards podcasting and streaming. What does the future of that look like? And while nobody has a crystal ball, we do try to have a lot of people on site who are thought leaders in those areas to answer those questions and talk about what the future will be.
1: Absolutely. Last question for you, Ms. Rachel. How can the people, the listeners, you know, Radio Day by the Bay is happening July 18th. How can people get involved with not only that, but with CHRS in its entirety beyond Radio Day?
2: Yeah, there's many ways to get involved. The first step is to become a member, and then, you know, come visit us, become a member, and then you can volunteer. It's really straightforward. Find out what interests you the most, and we can plug you in with the leader of that area. We have a television area. If that interests you, we can connect you to those people. If being a docent interests you, we can connect you to those people. If digitizing interests you, we can connect you to those people. And when I talk about digitizing, we have two separate digitizing projects going on.

0: career pathways. This summer, you guys are doing something special. I don't know who wants to jump into it first, but let's talk about it. The programs that you guys have. Kiana, you want to go, or Shari, who's going to go first?
1: Sure, I can go. This summer, we're super excited. We're going to be rolling out some of our training programs for youth in Alameda County, and specifically, of course, in Oakland and in Deep East Oakland. We have some of the best facilitators to support with these trainings, and we have internships for the youth so they can get experiences that they can hold for life. We have various career pathways that they can learn about so we can spark their interest. This is the time to spark their interest. And it also supports them when they're getting ready to look into picking a college and looking at majors. So that's what we're here for. And this summer, it's going to be big. We're going to be really helping them get to where they need to get to, gain some real life experiences, and get ready to just make it happen.
2: Yeah, we're just really excited. Our summer programming is one of our best times of year for the youth, so we're really looking forward to serving even more youth this summer.
0: And did I hear you say they can intern as well?
1: Yes. We have, through Oakland Workforce Development, we have Oakland OFCY, and we have the summer mayor's program. Mayor Barbara Lee has really supported Youth Uprising throughout the years in all of her many roles. And so we have these fundings to support you so they can have opportunities to have internships in places in Oakland where they can get all the experience that they need.
0: That's super cool. I love that for Oakland, for real, for real. Shout out Mayor Barbara Lee out there stepping in and helping out and making a difference for real. Why are safe, creative, and enriching summer spaces so important for youth development?
1: I think that from the aspect of youth development, and then I will pass it over to Shari because she can talk about it from a mental health standpoint. It's very important because we have youth that are dealing with food insecurities. They are dealing with housing insecurities. We even have some youth that are homeless. And they also deserve to have the resources that everyone else is able to get. And so right now, that's one of the things that we're really focused on. We have family navigators and case managers to really support because these youth are dealing with so many things. And I think that a lot of times individuals don't realize what they're actually going through, and it sparks anxiety. They're dealing with trauma and all types of mental health aspects.
2: Absolutely. And just to kind of add to what Keanu was saying from the mental health perspective, summer can be really isolating where our young people are feeling disconnected and unsupported. So really just creating an environment where our youth can feel in community, to grow, experience some creativity, also a lot of exposure in leadership. And like I said, community building opportunities and research just really shows that youth programming helps reduce that sense of isolation. It's improving mental health and wellness and well-being, increasing school engagement because they're able to build those bonds throughout the summer and really just supporting long-term outcomes. And so as Kiana mentioned, we have our family navigation. So we're not only just focusing on the youth and the young adults, but also those families. So we're able to provide those safe environments for them during the summer, as well as meeting those basic needs to really just help build confidence, skill build, and really just support their overall trajectory.
0: Absolutely. Now, Ms. Ashari, you are the Director of Health and Wellness. May is Mental Health Awareness Month. Why is it so important that we openly talk about mental health, you know, especially for black and brown youth in Oakland, not just Oakland, but, you know, the entire Bay Area? Why is it so important that we openly talk about this topic?
2: Absolutely. So our youth, young adults and people in general, especially black and brown folks, we carry things silently and we don't have a lot of spaces to openly talk about those things. And so to just focus on Oakland and Alameda County in general, actually, suicide is one of the leading causes of death for youth and young adults aged 10 to 24 because they're navigating such heavy things like stress, a lot of grief, community violence, trauma, housing insecurity. social media pressures, family conflict, all of those things while still trying

0: trying to show up in their everyday lives. And sometimes there's just that expectation to really just push through without fully acknowledging the emotional impact of their experiences and really just being in survival mode. And so I think the goal for us under health and wellness and just youth uprising in general, we really want our youth and young adults to heal and thrive and experience joy and have access to all of the supports that they need. And recent studies show that 40% of youth nationwide report feeling isolated or a sense of sadness. Specifically in Oakland, 1 in 3 report feeling sad and hopeless. And so these numbers are just really significant and remind us why organizations such as Youth Uprising are so important. And as you mentioned, it is Mental Health Awareness Month, so really wanting to spread the word and promote also the physical health well-being of it all to really just increase dopamine, and the sun is out, so being able to get some vitamin D, and really just supporting our youth and young adults and people just in general in wanting to create that sense of awareness.
1: Now, I have a question for you, Ms. Ashari. Ms. Kiana, you just stay right there. I haven't forgotten about you. This is important right here.
0: Okay.
1: Now, there could be a stigma in communities of color, you know, black and brown communities, for folks asking for help. A lot of times people might want and even need help, but they're afraid to reach out and you know, express themselves because they don't want to look weak. How can we begin changing that narrative and letting young folks and families know that it's okay to need help?
0: Absolutely. I'm glad that you mentioned it. I think having conversations like this one are important, and continuing to have conversations like these, in addition to also normalize asking for help. So we have to model that as adults and role models in our community for our youth and young adults to be able to express and be vulnerable, and creating those environments where our young adults feel safe enough to express themselves and just really being authentic enough, right? And I think youth and young adults can sense which people are safe in their communities. And so having that posture and heart posture as well, and just without fear of judgment for our youth and young adults, really. Also, another important factor is making sure that the mental health supports are culturally responsive, and that they're coming from people and communities in which they can trust, who look like them, who are understanding their experiences and can meet them with compassion as opposed to stigma and criticism. And really just, they're not alone. Yeah, like life, your life is valuable. Your story matters. Your feelings matter. And so I think really just trying to center the conversations and model for our young adults to really decrease that stigma around mental health, especially in black and brown communities.
1: Also, earlier in the conversation, you said 1 in 3 kids out there in Oakland alone report chronic sadness or hopelessness. How do these statistics reinforce the importance of creating safe spaces for healing, belonging, and joy right there at Youth Uprising?
0: Yeah, they remind us that this work is important and urgent. When they are reporting these like chronic experiences of sadness and hopelessness, that tells us that we can't afford to ignore mental health and its impact on well-being. And we also know that many of our Oakland youth have experienced the loss of family members or friends to violence, and just how heavy grief is in our community and how it impacts not just the individual, but the collective as a whole. And so at Youth Uprising, we believe in radically healing and being in community and creating, like I said, those spaces where they feel a sense of belonging, and where they can safely express themselves through whether it's art, culture, or our job programming to really just feel connected to other people their age. And also joy. Experiencing joy is a crucial part of healing. Sister circles, group circles, restorative justice, all of those things, like I mentioned earlier, that cultural responsiveness and piece of it all, and just being really relevant. So, it's urgent. We need to be doing things about it now and being really proactive as opposed to reactive.
1: Thank you. Well said. Miss Kiana, you can come on back into the conversation now.
2: I'm right here.
1: Now, you guys over at Youth Uprising have always been known for focus on developing youth. How does this summer program that you guys have coming up now reflect on that larger mission? And how are you helping to connect with the youth to future job placements and opportunities beyond just this summer program?
2: Yes, for us, it's all about really looking at creativity, and that's why we have our arts and expression department. And with that, when you have that creative side, it also supports with leadership and community. And so that's one of the things that we really focused on, bringing our youth together so they can have that creative side to them. And once you bring out the creativity, then it also encourages them and motivates them to want to do other things, you know what I'm saying, and be excited about being a part of trainings, being a part of internships. And that's one of the things that we really want to focus on for these youth, because sometimes they just get really stagnant. And once that stagnation sets in, then it can also lead to depression and hopelessness. And so that's why we believe that it is very important to keep them engaged, to find things that they're interested in and that they want to share with their peers.
1: Absolutely. Now, you guys have an event. I think it's the Youth Leadership Development and Engagement Session. Did I say it right?
2: It's the California Youth Empowerment Commission. Yes, from the governor's office. They are coming, and they want to hear from us, right? They want to hear from Oakland youth. That's why they're here. They want to hear from Oakland youth, Alameda County youth. And so on May 29th, it's a big day for us to have this opportunity for you to actually share the things that are important to them. And these things that they share, for example, if they're struggling with housing insecurity, if they're struggling with food insecurity, these are things that they can directly get addressed with the governor, and they can share how they're feeling, and they can also address the things that they would like to get changed. So, yes, it's going to be big. We're going to be here at Youth Uprising. We're going to do some storytelling to support them and give them some training so they feel comfortable sharing the things that are near and dear to their heart. And by sharing, this is an opportunity for true change to take place.
1: Last question for you ladies. How can the community support Youth Uprising's mission this summer and beyond, whether through mentorship, partnerships, employment opportunities, attending events, whatever? How can they get involved with what you guys are doing? I'm sure folks want to participate in this event May 29th and 30th. Just lay it all out there, Miss Kiana.
2: Well, you know, we are all about community. We just want everyone to show up for these youth. We need a village.
1: Yeah.
2: And it's not just one or two people. We really need that village, because we want to see them thrive, right?
1: Yeah.
2: And in order for them to thrive, come out and show up, volunteer, be a mentor, provide job opportunities for these youth. And these are all life-changing things. Just being able to motivate and encourage, you never know how that really can change a life. And so we just want you guys to come out and show up, and you can always donate at our website at youthuprising.org, and that's another way that you can support. But we want everyone to just come together. We want to be a family. That's the goal.

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There you go. Kehlani Folded on Wild 94.9, the Bay's Noah Hit Music Station. What up? It's Visa on the radio. Pride weekend in full effect. Big shout out to everybody coming into town today. That's what's up. Hit me up at Visa on radio with his

All right, so don't forget, Zara Larsson going to be at our iHeartRadio Music Festival in Las Vegas in September. September will be here, like, quicker than you know. I'm just saying. So if it feels like it's a long time from now, and you're like, oh, I'll wait to get my tickets. Don't be that guy or gal, because they'll sell out. In fact, Friday tickets already sold out. Saturday is going to sell out. Get them before you're left out. All right? AXS.com. It's Tim and Paula and Jenny with Dracula on Wild 94.9.

Ariana Grande, Hate That I Made You Love Me on Wild 94.9 at the Bay's No One Hit Music Station. Yo, World Cup Mania, of course, taking over the Bay. You got July 1st, USA gonna be playing here? Sheesh. It's Bieber right here on Wild.

him and I. I don't even know if they're on speaking terms anymore. My goodness. G-Eazy, Halsey, him and I. It's Wild 94.9 The Bay's No One Hit Music Station. What's up? It's Visa on the radio. 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I know.

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It's Kehlani. It's so sick.

All right, so America turning 250, and America ain't getting the gifts. You guys are getting the gifts, okay? We trying to celebrate America turning 250 by getting your share of 250K right here on Wild 94.9. In fact, your chance at that money kicking off tomorrow morning with the JV show with Selena Graham and Jess right here on Wild 94.9. It's Olivia Dean.

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Pink Panther is our Larson stateside on Wild 94.9, the Bay's number one hit music station. What's up? It's VSON Radio on this Sunday morning, man. Thank you guys for listening. Hit me up at the top back mic, man. Let's get on this Khalid right here.

Yo, anybody else been super distracted with the World Cup? Like, I'm pretty sure my boss is frustrated with me. I'm just saying. It's Wild 94.9. 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

Okay, Lonnie with Folded on Wild 94.9. Yo, she's going to go on tour, and she's going to be at the Shoreline later on, like after the summer. It's Wild 94.9, the Bay's No One Hit Music Station. What up? It's Vs on Radio. I got a lot of requests for Olivia Rodrigo, Drop Dead. Got that coming up in three songs. It's Somber on Wild 94.9.

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0: 1:39, it's Selena and Graham from the JV show. Graham, do you feel that?
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Doja Cat, say so. It's Wild 94.9. My name is Visa. I'm out the door. I'll be back tonight, man. If you're enjoying Pride weekend, be safe and hit me up. Socials at Visa on Radio. I'll be back later on tonight. Enjoy the rest of your Sunday.

Mars on Wild 94.9, the Bay's number one hit music station. It's Strawberry on a SF Pride Sunday. All my folks in the East Bay hitting up the Alameda County Fair. And, of course, 408 has the biggest World Cup watch party going on at San Pedro Square. Wherever you go, keep

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So Britney Spears' sons just walked in Paris Fashion Week. They just made their runway debut. I didn't know that Britney Spears and Kevin Federline's sons were going to be supermodels, but I guess that's going to be the next wave.

0: Wildity for Nine, it's Selena and Graham from the JV Show. Hope you're having a great day.
1: You know what would make your day even better, though?
0: What, Graham?
1: A chance to win $2,500. Imagine
0: now
1: that.
0: We're talking.
1: We've got your shot tomorrow morning, 8:05.

I don't know what Rihanna fan group chat I'm not a part of, but the movie that she starred in back in 2012 called Battleship, it flopped at the box office, but for whatever reason, it's back trending and it's charting now.

don't got to risk anything to get your share of $250K. The money comes back Monday. First chance to win this cash, 8 a.m. with the JV show. Then again at 11, 2, and 5. It's Wild 94.9. They say

So this is the moment where I tell you who's going to win Love Island USA. According to odds makers, they have a 72% chance going to Trinity. Bryce, they're given a 67% chance to win Love Island this season.

0: Selena and Graham from the JB show. 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
1: Feel what?
0: The summer vibes.
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0: So we're all assuming that Taylor Swift's best friend, Selena Gomez right here, is going to be one of the performers at the wedding or the reception. Although the guests don't know where the wedding is going to be. It's still a secret location. We do know that Stevie Nicks and Tim McGraw are going to be performing at the wedding, though.
1: I'm a 14 carats. I'm 14 carats. Doing it up like my eyes. You say I got a touch. So good, so good. Make you never want to leave. So don't. So don't.

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0: 1:39, it's Selena and Graham from the JV Show. Hope you're having a great day.
1: You know what would make your day even better, though?
0: What, Graham?
1: A chance to win $2,500. Imagine
0: now
1: that.
0: We're talking.
1: We've got your shot tomorrow morning, 8:05.

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We can all agree on that. 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Apply online. Just

My folks in the South Bay bringing that big energy again today. The San Jose World Cup watch party is the biggest thing happening in the Bay every game. It's going down to San Pedro Square. Every watch party goes viral on social media. They get news coverage. People drive all over to be down there.

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1: All right, don't forget, Selena Graham and Jess are back tomorrow morning. 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Money up for grabs at 8 a.m. Then another chance at 11, 2, and 5. Good luck.

Olivia Dean on Wild 94.9. It's Strawberry on the radio. Happy Sunday, fun day, my good ones. Sure, Post Malone is going to be performing at the Macy's 4th of July Festival in New York, but they're not lighting off fireworks from the Golden Gate Bridge like we are.

Sending a shout out to Chelsea and Walnut Creek, the princess of the Bay, Kehlani right there, coming back to Mountain View, Shoreline Amphitheater this September. We selling all 22,000 of those seats. We got to show her that love.

Some Tame Impala on Wild 94.9. Strawberry on the radio, putting some Dracula on your Sunday fun day. Everybody coming up to the city. It's SF Pride Weekend. We turning up all night. Here's SZA with Snoop.

0: Bethany for nine. It's Selena and Graham from the JB Show. Graham, do you feel that?
1: Feel what?
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1: 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For just

I'm not a marriage counselor. I don't know what agreements Rihanna and A$AP Rocky have, but the Rihanna Navy is in the comments after A$AP Rocky was on stage in Phoenix telling the crowd he would hook up with the ladies that were single. Swim.

0: I'm telling you, it's so easy to have this money fall into your lap. 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
1: Now, I may not be the worst or the best, but you got to respect my honesty. And I may break your heart, but I don't really think there's anybody as bomb as me. So you can

thing about celebrities, man, half the internet is going to love you, half the internet is going to hate you, no matter what you do. All Justin Bieber did was post some photos of his wife, Hailey, photo shoots for the Kim Kardashian Skims lingerie line. His comment section is flaming him like, yo, that's private. You're married. 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

0: 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Hope you're having a great day.
1: You know what would make your day even better, though?
0: What, Graham?
1: A chance to win $2,500. Imagine
0: now
1: that.
0: We're talking.
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Buenas tardes. Hope you're having a good Sunday. So if you happen to see some leaked Doja Cats on the internet, she said they were AI generated, okay? Yeah, Doja Cat was like, that's not me. I'm kind of offended y'all thought that was me.

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That was House Tour on Wild 94.9. Speaking of House, so excited for the new episode of House of the Dragon tonight. Are you watching it? If you're a GLT fan, you know. It's Wild.

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I wonder who's going to do it Friday at our iHeartRadio Music Festival. 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

Wild 94.9. We know Olivia Rodrigo is putting together an all-women music festival. It's called Daisy Chain Fields. And Cat's Eye was, by the way, added to the lineup. But she also said that the festival's name was inspired by a vision of girls sitting underneath a tree, making flower crowns and friendship bracelets, adding that a daisy chain symbolizes people connected as part of something bigger. I know.

0: There is a video of ASAP Rocky from his tour where he's talking about when he was single and talking about the women in the crowd. And everyone's like, why do you got to be stressing out our girl Rihanna like that?
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So make sure to be safe out here. I know the Pride celebration is still going on. Ends at 6 p.m. at Civic Center Plaza. So be safe. No drinking and driving. It's not worth it, my friend. Okay, just get that Uber, get that Lyft. And make sure to stay listening to us. You can have us on the iHeartRadio app. Here's Bruno Mars with Risk It All. Just a chance.

0: 1239, it's Selena and Graham from the JV Show. Hope you're having a great day.
1: You know what would make your day even better, though?
0: What, Graham?
1: A chance to win $2,500. Imagine
0: now
1: that.
0: We're talking.
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